0: Hello, I'm Donna Sirimana. Iran has submitted a fresh proposal to the United States via mediators in a bid to end the ongoing war. The deal reportedly offers to hold nuclear negotiations in exchange for sanctions relief, while also proposing a lift of naval blockades in the Strait of Hormuz. Donald Trump has already voiced his dissatisfaction with the terms, saying Iran is still asking for things he cannot agree to. Authorities are reiterating calls for calm in Alice Springs as the community comes to grips with the death of a five-year-old. Accused killer Jefferson Lewis is expected to be charged today. He's been flown to Darwin amid safety concerns after rioters demanded retribution following his arrest. Northern Territory Chief Minister Leah Finocchiaro says it's time for mourning, not vengeance.
1: Today is really a time of calm. Leaders, community elders have urged calm. It is a time of sorrow and a time of grieving, not a time to be venting anger.
0: Occupants of a hotel in Sydney's inner west are breathing a sigh of relief after an overnight fire caused the whole building to evacuate. The blaze at Strathfield's Ibis Budget has left five people in hospital being treated for smoke inhalation. The fire was contained to its second floor room and is believed to have been sparked by cigarette embers which landed on a mattress. Another two hospitality venues have been targeted by firebombers as Melbourne's pub wars escalate. The George Hotel in South Melbourne and Almina, a Lebanese restaurant in Docklands, have been hit overnight. Three males have been arrested, a 22-year-old, a 19-year-old and a 16-year-old boy. The New South Wales government appears to be backing away from a proposal to allow a Jewish security group to carry firearms at public events. Premier Chris Minns initially floated the idea following the Bondi massacre, but the Herald reports the plan is now unlikely to proceed. And although some Australian carriers have announced an extended reduction in domestic and international capacity, the situation isn't as bad here as it is for some markets. Travel experts are warning Australians they will need a backup plan if they're heading overseas, but shouldn't rush to cancel plans yet.
2: I'm Toby Goff with your latest sports headlines. For the first time in their history, Melbourne has lost seven straight NRL games. The Storm were defeated by the Dolphins 28 points to 10, who snapped their own four-game losing streak at a wet Suncorp Stadium. Earlier, the Cowboys made it three straight losses for the Bulldogs, winning 28-12. Tennis world number one Jannik Sinner is through to the final of the Madrid Open, taking out Frenchman Arthur Fils in straight sets in the semis. And in AFL action, wins for Adelaide and Fremantle.
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0: Good morning, I'm Donna Sirimana. This month's budget will show revenue will come under pressure, mainly as a result of the Iran war. Federal politics editor Michael Packey.
1: Treasury will use the May 12 budget to forecast a downgrade in revenue, mainly on the back of slower economic growth and a lift in unemployment. Strong commodity prices and a spike in inflation will support the amount of money coming into government coffers in the short term, but a higher exchange rate will challenge revenue as exports come under pressure. Treasury also says the $25 billion hospital agreement with the states and territories is the biggest spending item in the budget, followed by $14 billion on defence investments and $6 billion to deliver various medication on the PBS. Michael Packey reporting.
0: Meanwhile, the Chinese firm that controls the port of Darwin has launched a legal battle against Australia's attempts to reclaim the asset. Both major parties went to last year's election promising to strip Landbridge Group of its 99-year lease. The business's owners has launched the case in an international arbitration body, claiming the federal government's efforts violate Australia's free trade deal with China. US President Donald Trump has told lawmakers military operations in Iran have been terminated to skirt a deadline to gain congressional approval to extend the war. The 60-day deadline from the conflict start was due to pass without issue yesterday, regardless, as Republicans defer to the president rather than enforce the War Powers Resolution. As ceasefire talks stall, President Trump has left the door open to further strikes.
2: Well, there are options. I mean, do we want to go and just blast the hell out of him and finish him forever, or do we want to try and make a deal? I mean, those are the options.
3: Do you want to go blast the hell out of him?
2: I'd prefer not. On a human basis, I'd prefer not.
0: Commuters are being warned of indefinite delays as Queensland's rail network shifts to a reduced timetable starting this Tuesday. Queensland Rail claims the move is unavoidable due to a maintenance backlog that has forced a fifth of the train fleet offline amid ongoing industrial action. And a federal inquiry into workers' entitlements has heard a bold proposal to slash the standard working week to 35 hours. Unions telling the committee that with Australians averaging over 4 weeks of unpaid overtime annually, it's time for productivity gains to be shared back with the workforce.
4: I'm Toby Goff with your latest sports headlines. For the first time in their history, Melbourne has lost 7 straight NRL games. The Storm were defeated by the Dolphins 28 points to 10, who snapped their own 4-game losing streak at a wet Suncorp Stadium. Earlier, the Cowboys made it 3 straight losses for the Bulldogs, winning 28-12. Tennis world number 1 Jannik Sinner is through to the final of the Madrid Open, taking out Frenchman Arthur Fils in straight sets in the semis. And in AFL action, wins for Adelaide and Fremantle.

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3: Hi everyone, it's Laura Geitz here. 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

FM.

0: Hey guys, Alana Kennedy here from the Matildas for Rad. Being part of any team means that each person tries their hardest to make sure they're the winners and not rely on other players while they slack off. Being the designated driver is much the same. It's about being a team player and staying off the drink that night so that you can get your teammates home safely. Here's how it works. One weekend, you're the designated driver. Then the following weekend, one of your mates is, and so on. Will you be the designated driver tonight?
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0: RFM.
1: Hello, I'm Donna Sirimana. Treasury has released a snapshot of some of the spending and revenue pressures being faced in the federal budget. The $25 billion hospital agreement with the state and territories is the biggest expense the Albanese government is facing. Weaker economic growth will hurt revenue along with a higher exchange rate, which could impact some of our key exports. The Prime Minister says he's energised by his role and has no doubts he will run for a third term. Tomorrow marks 1 year since Labor's landslide 2025 federal election victory, where the party won a record 94 seats. By the 2028 election, Anthony Albanese would be the second longest serving Labor Prime Minister after Bob Hawke. Around 100 people have been evacuated from a hotel fire in Sydney's inner west. Crews contained the blaze in less than half an hour after being called to the scene in Strathfield. Fire and Rescue Inspector Steve Brown says all occupants were accounted for.
2: Firefighters also rescued a family from a neighbouring unit using a ladder after smoke spread to nearby areas. Six people were treated by paramedics and taken to hospital. Once the fire was extinguished, crews ventilated the building to clear smoke before allowing occupants to safely return.
1: There's been another two fire bombings in Melbourne overnight, Kiara Parker reports.
3: Just before 2:30 this morning, a Molotov cocktail was thrown at St George Hotel in South Melbourne. The group of offenders fled in a vehicle. A restaurant here in Docklands has also been targeted by arsonists this morning. A glass door at Almina has been smashed. Police remain on scene. Kiara Parker, Docklands.
1: The man accused of ramming a ute into a Brisbane synagogue has had his bail application adjourned for a psychiatric evaluation. Matthew DeCampo's legal team told the Supreme Court his behaviour during the alleged hate crime was the result of a long-term drug-related mental health issue. And a global study led by the University of Queensland has found 1 in 15 women suffer from major depressive disorder in the year following childbirth. The research, which analysed data from over 2 million women, revealed the risk of serious depression peaks just 2 weeks after delivery.
4: I'm Toby Goff with your latest sports headlines. For the first time in their history, Melbourne has lost 7 straight NRL games. The Storm were defeated by the Dolphins 28 points to 10, who snapped their own 4-game losing streak at a wet Suncorp Stadium. Earlier, the Cowboys made it 3 straight losses for the Bulldogs, winning 28-12. Tennis world number 1 Jannik Sinner is through to the final of the Madrid Open, taking out Frenchman Arthur Fils in straight sets in the semis. And in AFL action, wins for Adelaide and Fremantle.

reputation. The straight whiskey and one-night relations. The sad songs and the fool's gold he's chasing. And Mephisto fights. They say he ain't much on forever. His old heart's tougher than leather. Lord knows a woman deserves better.

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4: Domestic and Family Violence Prevention Month, annually held in May, is dedicated to raising awareness about the social and personal impacts of domestic violence. It aims to promote support for the victims, encourage community action against violence, and highlights prevention strategies. Indigenous women are 34 to 37 times more likely to be hospitalized for violent-related injuries and are up to 8 times more likely to die because of family violence. The theme this year for Domestic and Family Violence Prevention Month is Together, Queenslanders Can Prevent Domestic and Family Violence. I would like to pay my respects to all the victims that have lost their lives to domestic violence.
5: Hey guys, Alana Kennedy here from the Matildas for RAD. Being part of any team means that each person tries their hardest to make sure they're the winners and not rely on other players while they slack off. Being the designated driver is much the same. It's about being a team player and staying off the drink that night so that you can get your teammates home safely. Here's how it works. One weekend, you're the designated driver. Then the following weekend, one of your mates is, and so on. Will you be the designated driver tonight?
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0: Hello, I'm Troy Dodds. Iran has submitted a fresh proposal to the United States via mediators in a bid to end the ongoing war. The deal reportedly offers to hold nuclear negotiations in exchange for sanctions relief, while also proposing a lift of naval blockades in the Strait of Hormuz. Donald Trump has already voiced his dissatisfaction with the terms, saying Iran is still asking for things he cannot agree to. Authorities are reiterating calls for calm in Alice Springs as the community comes to grips with the death of 5-year-old Kumanjayi little baby. Accused killer Jefferson Lewis is expected to be charged today. He's been flown to Darwin amid safety concerns after riders demanded retribution following his arrest. Northern Territory Chief Minister Leah Fianancharo has told Today it's time for mourning, not vengeance.
1: Today is really a time of calm. Leaders, community elders have urged calm. It is a time of sorrow and a time of grieving, not a time to be venting anger.
0: Occupants of a Sydney hotel in the inner west are breathing a sigh of relief after an overnight fire caused the whole building to evacuate. The blaze at Strathfield's Ibis Budget has left 5 people in hospital being treated for smoke inhalation. The fire was contained to its second floor room and is believed to have been sparked by cigarette embers which landed on a mattress. Another 2 hospitality venues have been targeted by fire bombers as Melbourne's pub wars escalate. The George Hotel in South Melbourne and Almina, Lebanese restaurant in Docklands, have been hit overnight. 3 males have been arrested, a 22-year-old, a 19-year-old and a 16-year-old boy. The state government appears to be backing away from a proposal to allow Jewish security groups to carry firearms at public events in New South Wales. Premier Chris Minns initially floated the idea following the Bondi massacre, but the Sydney Morning Herald reports the plan is now unlikely to proceed. And although some Australian carriers have announced an extended reduction in domestic and international capacity, the situation isn't as bad here as it is for some markets. Australian travellers Quinton Long recommends people keep calm and travel on.
2: If you are not travelling via the Middle East, try to keep to your plans. Have a plan B. If you are flying via the Middle East, understand the impact of the travel insurance and the ban by Smart Traveller and actually make a plan B. But please do not cancel anything unless the airline contacts you and cancels you first. That way you get your money back.
0: Having a look at sport, Aussie Oscar Piastri will line up third on the grid for tomorrow morning's F1 sprint race in Miami. McLaren teammate Lando Norris topping sprint qualifying ahead of Kimi Antonelli. Piastri says he'll have more to give in the race.
3: My lap in Q3 or SQ3 didn't feel the best, so to end up third is a good effort, and obviously for Lando it's a good result too.
0: Round 9 of the NRL continues this afternoon on the Gold Coast, where the Titans take on the Raiders. Back in Sydney, the Eels host the Warriors. Hello, I'm Troy Dodds. Iran has submitted a fresh proposal to the United States via mediators in a bid to end the ongoing war. The deal reportedly offers to hold nuclear negotiations in exchange for sanctions relief, while also proposing a lift of naval blockades in the Strait of Hormuz. Donald Trump has already voiced his dissatisfaction with the terms, saying Iran is still asking for things he cannot agree to. Authorities are reiterating calls for calm in Alice Springs as the community comes to grips with the death of 5-year-old Kumanjayi little baby. Accused killer Jefferson Lewis is expected to be charged today. He's been flown to Darwin amid safety concerns after riders demanded retribution following his arrest. Northern Territory Chief Minister Leah Fianancharo has told Today it's time for mourning, not vengeance.
1: Today is really a time of calm. Leaders, community elders have urged calm. It is a time of sorrow and a time of grieving, not a time to be venting anger.
0: Occupants of a Sydney hotel in the inner west are breathing a sigh of relief after an overnight fire caused the whole building to evacuate. The blaze at Strathfield's Ibis Budget has left 5 people in hospital being treated for smoke inhalation. The fire was contained to its second floor room and is believed to have been sparked by cigarette embers which landed on a mattress. Another 2 hospitality venues have been targeted by fire bombers as Melbourne's pub wars escalate. The George Hotel in South Melbourne and Almina, Lebanese restaurant in Docklands, have been hit overnight. 3 males have been arrested, a 22-year-old, a 19-year-old and a 16-year-old boy. The state government appears to be backing away from a proposal to allow Jewish security groups to carry firearms at public events in New South Wales. Premier Chris Minns initially floated the idea following the Bondi massacre, but the Sydney Morning Herald reports the plan is now unlikely to proceed. And although some Australian carriers have announced an extended reduction in domestic and international capacity, the situation isn't as bad here as it is for some markets. Australian travellers Quinton Long recommends people keep calm and travel on.
2: If you are not travelling via the Middle East, try to keep to your plans. Have a plan B. If you are flying via the Middle East, understand the impact of the travel insurance and the ban by Smart Traveller and actually make a plan B. But please do not cancel anything unless the airline contacts you and cancels you first. That way you get your money back.
0: Having a look at sport, Aussie Oscar Piastri will line up third on the grid for tomorrow morning's F1 sprint race in Miami. McLaren teammate Lando Norris topping sprint qualifying ahead of Kimi Antonelli. Piastri says he'll have more to give in the race.
3: My lap in Q3 or SQ3 didn't feel the best, so to end up third is a good effort, and obviously for Lando it's a good result too.
0: Round 9 of the NRL continues this afternoon on the Gold Coast, where the Titans take on the Raiders. Back in Sydney, the Eels host the Warriors.
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0: Okay, mate, you've been every place except one, and you don't need my help to get there.
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0: song by my friend Lowell George. 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

0: Hello, I'm Troy Dodds. The Energy Minister is hopeful further negotiations towards the end of the conflict in the Middle East can be productive despite the US President refusing to rule out further strikes in Iran. The White House has skirted the need for congressional approval to extend military action, arguing the weeks-long ceasefire constitutes a termination of hostilities. Chris Bowen says while he recognises the complexity of the negotiations, a resolution is needed as quickly as possible.
1: Because as soon as it's resolved, the world economy can get back to more normal levels. It won't happen overnight. Even if the Straits of Hormuz open tonight, there would still be impacts on supply chains, not just for fuel, but for other things as well. That's why we're taking all the steps we're taking, as well as calling for the situation to be resolved.
0: Latest ABS data has revealed the cost of building materials has risen to new levels not seen for 2.5 years. The figures, incorporating the year to March, don't yet fully account for increases as a result of the conflict in the Middle East. Master Builders Australia Chief Executive Danita Warne says it's likely to deter people from building a new home.
2: At a time where we can least afford it, it is critical that we build particularly new homes, but it's harder and harder for people to be able to justify the cost escalations that they're seeing.
0: The Prime Minister has confirmed he intends to lead Labor to the next federal election in 2 years' time. Tomorrow marks 1 year since the party won a record 94 seats at the 2025 election. Anthony Albanese says he's energised by the job and doesn't see any slowing down. The Chinese firm that controls the port of Darwin has launched a legal battle against Australia's attempts to reclaim the asset. Both major parties went to last year's election promising to strip Landbridge Group of its 99-year lease. The business's owner has launched the case in an international arbitration body, claiming the federal government's efforts violate Australia's free trade deal with China. And Queensland RSPCA is calling on residents who can to foster a horse. The organisation says they're expecting an influx of the animals being brought into their care due to drier weather conditions impacting feed availability. Rescue General Manager Troy Davies says they cover food and vet costs.
3: There wouldn't be an out-of-pocket cost for foster carers. It would be more that they have the space that we can place one of our horses in, and that we would provide the continued food and medical needs of the animals while they're in their care.
0: And that's the latest news. Updating your latest sport, Gold Coast and Canberra do battle in the first of today's three NRL clashes this afternoon. Brisbane lead Essendon 65-32 at half-time in the AFL in Melbourne. Aussie Oscar Piastri will line up third on the grid for tomorrow morning's F1 sprint race in Miami. Auckland FC and Melbourne City do battle in the A-League elimination finals this afternoon. And the NBA series between the Raptors and Cavaliers is headed for a seventh game after Toronto won an overtime thriller this morning. Hello, I'm Troy Dodds. The Energy Minister is hopeful further negotiations towards the end of the conflict in the Middle East can be productive despite the US President refusing to rule out further strikes in Iran. The White House has skirted the need for congressional approval to extend military action, arguing the weeks-long ceasefire constitutes a termination of hostilities. Chris Bowen says while he recognises the complexity of the negotiations, a resolution is needed as quickly as possible.
1: Because as soon as it's resolved, the world economy can get back to more normal levels. It won't happen overnight. Even if the Straits of Hormuz open tonight, there would still be impacts on supply chains, not just for fuel, but for other things as well. That's why we're taking all the steps we're taking, as well as calling for the situation to be resolved.
0: Latest ABS data has revealed the cost of building materials has risen to new levels not seen for 2.5 years. The figures, incorporating the year to March, don't yet fully account for increases as a result of the conflict in the Middle East. Master Builders Australia Chief Executive Danita Warne says it's likely to deter people from building a new home.
2: At a time where we can least afford it, it is critical that we build particularly new homes, but it's harder and harder for people to be able to justify the cost escalations that they're seeing.
0: The Prime Minister has confirmed he intends to lead Labor to the next federal election in 2 years' time. Tomorrow marks 1 year since the party won a record 94 seats at the 2025 election. Anthony Albanese says he's energised by the job and doesn't see any slowing down. The Chinese firm that controls the port of Darwin has launched a legal battle against Australia's attempts to reclaim the asset. Both major parties went to last year's election promising to strip Landbridge Group of its 99-year lease. The business's owner has launched the case in an international arbitration body, claiming the federal government's efforts violate Australia's free trade deal with China. And Queensland RSPCA is calling on residents who can to foster a horse. The organisation says they're expecting an influx of the animals being brought into their care due to drier weather conditions impacting feed availability. Rescue General Manager Troy Davies says they cover food and vet costs.
3: There wouldn't be an out-of-pocket cost for foster carers. It would be more that they have the space that we can place one of our horses in, and that we would provide the continued food and medical needs of the animals while they're in their care.
0: And that's the latest news. Updating your latest sport, Gold Coast and Canberra do battle in the first of today's three NRL clashes this afternoon. Brisbane lead Essendon 65-32 at half-time in the AFL in Melbourne. Aussie Oscar Piastri will line up third on the grid for tomorrow morning's F1 sprint race in Miami. Auckland FC and Melbourne City do battle in the A-League elimination finals this afternoon. And the NBA series between the Raptors and Cavaliers is headed for a seventh game after Toronto won an overtime

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y'all, thank you so much. Thanks for being here. I'm so glad to be here myself. And I'm happy you're here too.

0: Hello, I'm Troy Dodds. The shadow NDIS minister believes the scheme needs to be overhauled as the extent of fraud in the system is revealed. A parliamentary hearing has heard $3.7 billion was handed out inappropriately last financial year. The government has introduced a dramatic overhaul of the scheme due to remove about 160,000 participants. But Melissa McIntosh has told Today more needs to be done to stop providers taking advantage of those in care.
1: 96% of providers who are looking after our most vulnerable Australians don't need to be registered. They don't need to have a working with vulnerable people check. They don't even need to have a first aid certificate. So the whole scheme absolutely needs to be cleaned up.
0: Australia's fuel reserves are holding steady as alternate sources of supply continue to arrive on our shores. There is currently 43 days worth of petrol, 33 of diesel and 28 days of jet fuel supply in the country. Energy Minister Chris Bowen says there are currently 53 shiploads on their way here.
2: They will land across the normal range of ports from North Queensland, through Sydney, Kwinana in Western Australia. So they'll just be delivered to the normal ports. Some are imminent, some arrivals expected in coming days, maybe as soon as tonight.
0: Treasury has released a snapshot of some of the spending and revenue pressures being faced in the federal budget. The $25 billion hospital agreement with the states and territories is the biggest expense the Albanese government is facing. Weaker economic growth will hurt revenue, along with a higher exchange rate, which could impact some of our key exports. There's growing concern for the spread of fire ants in Queensland as new nests are detected in the Toowoomba region. Residents are being urged to be on the lookout and report any nests they find. National Fire Ants Eradication Program Operations Manager Marnie Manning says it's important to help stop the spread of the pest across the state.
3: You know your backyard much better than us, and what we ask for you is to, if you look at a nest, and or ants, and you think it looks suspect, then trust yourself and report it immediately through our dedicated phone line.
0: The Pentagon has announced the United States is withdrawing 5,000 troops from NATO ally Germany. It comes as a rift over the Iran war widens between US President Donald Trump and Europe. Last week, the German Chancellor Friedrich Merz said the Iranians were humiliating the US in talks to end the two-month-old war. Having a look at the latest sport, Parramatta looking to cause an upset when they face the Warriors in the NRL later today. Richmond are chasing their first win of the year when they take on West Coast in the AFL this afternoon. Geelong faces North Melbourne as round eight continues, while Carlton take on St Kilda. The A-League elimination final between Auckland FC and Melbourne City is just getting underway. Tonight, Melbourne Victory take on Sydney FC. The Lakers have beaten the Rockets 98-78 in the NBA, and the Reds and Brumbies to meet in Super Rugby action tonight. Hello, I'm Troy Dodds. The shadow NDIS minister believes the scheme needs to be overhauled as the extent of fraud in the system is revealed. A parliamentary hearing has heard $3.7 billion was handed out inappropriately last financial year. The government has introduced a dramatic overhaul of the scheme due to remove about 160,000 participants. But Melissa McIntosh has told Today more...

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1: In trouble, the local, you know, 4W.

they have very strange mating habits. All the young women of Newcastle walk down the main street, which is called Hunter Street, for reasons that will become obvious later on in the song. All the young men of Newcastle drive down Hunter Street in their hot FJ Holdens with chrome-plated grease nipples and double-reverse overhead twin-cam door handles. They're sitting eight abreast in the front seat, and they lean out the window and say real cool things to the Sheilas on the footpath, like, g'day. And every now and then, of course, one of the young ladies thinks to herself, she thinks,

Anyway, there was this mob of blokes driving down Hunter Street in the front seat of the hot FJ with chrome-plated grease nipples and twin overhead fox tars. And the coolest of them all, who got to sit near the window, was young Normie. They pulled up outside the Parthenon milk bar, and standing outside the Parthenon was this beautiful-looking Sheila. Oh! Oh! Said young Normie, who'd come top in his class in English. Oh! He said. So he leaned out the window and he said real suave, like he said, G'day. This 9-foot-tall Hell's Angel came out of the Parthenon milk bar. Looked at Norm and said, oh, what are you? Norm said, what are you? Bloke on the footpath said, you want to go, do you, mate, eh? Norm said, yeah, you want to go, mate. Bloke on the footpath said, yeah, I'll have a go. Norm said, do you know who you're picking? The bloke on the footpath said, nah, who am I picking? Norm said, you fine.

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25th of April, 1915. The brave young Anzacs stormed the beach at Gallipoli, creating a legend that now lives on in the hearts and souls of all Australians and New Zealanders.

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2: Weather in Queensland is extreme. 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

0: This is Courtney Vine from the Matildas for RAD. 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
4: Hello, I'm Troy Dodds. The Prime Minister says the US is playing a different role in the world under President Donald Trump. Anthony Albanese has spoken about the relationship between Australia and the US as he prepares to mark 1 year since being re-elected with a large majority. He's told the ABC that Australia's positions on matters, including with the USA, are changing.
5: It made the decision without consulting allies to launch the war on Iran. President Trump was elected on a platform of America first. That changes the dynamic in the world for Western democracies.
4: Mr. Albanese has also confirmed he intends to lead Labor to the next federal election in 2 years' time. Detectives have struck a major blow against a Sydney crime syndicate, charging a seventh man over a series of kidnappings. The investigation was sparked in early 2023 when a 30-year-old man was found dumped on a street in Greenacre with injuries to his face, hands and feet. Police allege the victim was one of three people targeted during a week-long wave of abductions fuelled by an ongoing drug dispute. The partner of former Queensland Premier Anastasia Palaszczuk is vowing to vigorously defend rape charges against him. Brisbane surgeon Dr. Reza Adib has been charged with three counts of rape and deprivation of liberty following an alleged incident at his Gold Coast apartment. A new study has found placentas can identify if a child is at risk of developing allergies. Phase 1 of the MARTA research study has already been completed. It proved the genetic profile of a newborn's placenta of babies determined if it will be susceptible to food allergies. Study lead Professor Vicky Clifton says they now want to develop a predicted test.
6: It could be a consumer-driven test where parents who are concerned about whether their child is going to develop an allergy can actually use this test. And the test would be really to identify whether their child is at high or low risk.
4: A new medical breakthrough is allowing doctors to operate on Parkinson's patients without needing to keep them awake for the first time. A robotic arm allows for the precise insertion of electrodes into the brain while the patient is under general anaesthetic. Sydney Adventist Hospital neurosurgeon Dr. Brian Aller says the fear of being awake has long caused hesitation.
7: There's always been this reluctance for people to do it because we tend to do that operation awake, and that allows us to get the electrodes in exactly the right position by doing testing.
4: Having a look at the latest sport now, Rhys Walsh returns for Brisbane when they take on the Sydney Roosters in the NRL this evening. The clash between the Eels and Warriors gets underway this hour. The Lions have consolidated their spot in the AFL's top four with a thrashing of the Bombers, Brisbane winning 143-79 at Marvel Stadium. Fiji and Drua has beaten the Highlanders 24-14 in Super Rugby. The clash between Moana Pacifica and the Blues is about to get underway, and it's do or die for Melbourne Victory and Sydney FC in the A-League tonight.
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0: Hello, I'm Troy Dodds. A senior Labour minister is warning it could be months before the global economy recovers from the conflict in the Middle East. US President Donald Trump has rejected Iran's latest proposal to end the war. Energy Minister Chris Bowen has not ruled out further emergency relief as the fuel crisis triggered by the conflict drags on. Mr. Bowen says Australia has been calling for the situation in the Straits of Hormuz to be resolved for weeks.
1: It would be good if this situation is resolved for the world, because as soon as it's resolved, the world economy can get back to more normal levels. It won't happen overnight. Even if the Straits of Hormuz open tonight, there would still be impacts on supply chains, not just for fuel, but for other things as well. That's why we're taking all the steps we're taking.
0: Travel experts are warning Australians they will need a backup plan if they're heading overseas, but shouldn't rush to cancel plans yet. Although some Australian carriers have announced an extended reduction in domestic and international capacity, the situation isn't as bad here as it is for some markets. Australian travellers Quinton Long recommends people keep calm and travel on.
2: If you are not travelling via the Middle East, try to keep to your plans. Have a plan B. If you are flying via the Middle East, understand the impact of the travel insurance and the ban by Smart Traveller and actually make a plan B. But please do not cancel anything unless the airline contacts you and cancels you first. That way you get your money back.
0: The family of murdered 5-year-old Kumanjayi Little Baby is pleading for an end to the violence in Alice Springs. Her accused murderer, Jefferson Lewis, remains in custody after he was allegedly beaten by vigilantes and later protected by officers during a hospital siege. Formal charges are expected to be laid within the next couple of days. Community leaders are urging locals to channel their grief into supporting the family rather than further unrest. A global study led by the University of Queensland has found 1 in 15 women suffer from major depressive disorders in the year following childbirth. The research, which analysed data from over 2 million women, revealed the risk of serious depression peaks just 2 weeks after delivery. Experts say the findings support the need for integrated mental health screening to be a routine part of all maternity care visits. Voting is wrapping up in the Nepean by-election in Melbourne's Mornington Peninsula. The by-election follows the resignation of Liberal MP Sam Groth. Booths are a sea of orange and blue, with the result tipped to go down to the wire between the Liberals and One Nation. And Prime Minister Anthony Albanese has confirmed he intends to lead Labor to the 2028 federal election. Having a look at sport, and under strength, Canberra has beaten Gold Coast 28-12 in the NRL this afternoon. Tonight, the Roosters and Broncos do battle in a blockbuster at the Sydney Football Stadium. It's do or die in the A-League this evening for Melbourne Victory and Sydney FC. Brisbane has thrashed Essendon in the AFL. The Lakers have won their NBA playoff series against the Rockets, sealing it with a 20-point win in Houston today. And the Thunderbirds and Firebirds will face off in Super Netball at the Adelaide Entertainment Centre later tonight.
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Elvis, The Stones, Clapton, The Beatles, Buddy Holly, The Beach Boys, and CCR. 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

course I can dance, of course I can dance. I'm sure I can dance, I'm sure I can dance, I can dance.

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They're all at your place. 4RRFM Saturday Night Party Mix.

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Hey, Ray. Hey, Sugar. Tell them who we are. Well, we're big rock singers. We got gold.

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They're all at your place. 4RRFM Saturday Night Party Mix.

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I'm sure I can dance, I'm sure I can dance, I can dance.

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Elvis, The Stones, Clapton, The Beatles, Buddy Holly, The Beach Boys, and CCR. 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

National Sorrow Day. Officially, the National Day of Healing is an event held annually in Australia on the 26th of May commemorating the Stolen Generations. It is a part of the ongoing efforts towards reconciliation between Indigenous and non-Indigenous Australians. The first National Sorrow Day was held on the first anniversary of the 1997 Bring Them Home report. It examined the government practices and policies which led to the Stolen Generations and recommended support and reparations to the Indigenous population. In 2008, Prime Minister Kevin Rudd issued a formal apology for the mistreatment of Indigenous Australians on behalf of the federal government. National Sorry Day has also inspired many public acts of solidarity and support for reconciliation. Protesters have also been held on Sorry Day, with protesters arguing that Indigenous children have continued to be forcibly relocated under the child protection system and government systems have failed to adequately support them, although there have been efforts implemented by state governments, a national reparation scheme that has not been established.

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5: Hey guys, Alana Kennedy here from the Matildas for RAD. Being part of any team means that each person tries their hardest to make sure they're the winners and not rely on other players while they slack off. Being the designated driver is much the same. It's about being a team player and staying off the drink that night so that you can get your teammates home safely. Here's how it works. One weekend, you're the designated driver. Then the following weekend, one of your mates is, and so on. Will you be the designated driver tonight?
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3: International Women's Day, celebrated annually on the 8th of March, is a global day recognising the social, economic, cultural and political achievements of women while advocating for gender equality. For many Indigenous women, International Women's Day is used to amplify voices against the systematic injustice, fight for self-determination and demand action on high rates of violence. Some of the rights women have achieved over the past 100 years. The right to live free from violence and discrimination, to own property, to be educated, to vote and to earn an equal wage. Women have also gained leadership, with have 49% of the parliament being women. Nona Parris was the first Indigenous woman to be elected for the Parliament House, with only 9 Indigenous women currently working in Parliament. I would like to acknowledge the women who paved our way, the mothers, the grandmothers, aunties, elders and ancestors, whose courage allowed us to stand here today with equal rights. Happy International Women's Day.
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0: every weekday from 12. 4RR brings the 60s, 70s and 80s to life for a full hour of classic hits. The classic gold lunch hour. From the Beatles to Springsteen. Born down in a dead man's town. The first kick I took was when I hit the ground. Dylan to the Eagles. Welcome to the Hotel California. Such a lovely place. Bon Jovi to Bowie. It's all packed into 60 minutes of the greatest songs ever recorded. The Classic Gold Lunch Hour, a musical journey not to be missed. 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

National Sorrow Day. Officially, the National Day of Healing is an event held annually in Australia on the 26th of May commemorating the Stolen Generations. It is a part of the ongoing efforts towards reconciliation between Indigenous and non-Indigenous Australians. The first National Sorrow Day was held on the first anniversary of the 1997 Bring Them Home Report. It examined the government practices and policies which led to the Stolen Generations and recommended support and reparations to the Indigenous population. In 2008, Prime Minister Kevin Rudd issued a formal apology for the mistreatment of Indigenous Australians on behalf of the federal government. National Sorry Day has also inspired many public acts of solidarity and support for reconciliation. Protests have also been held on Sorry Day, with protesters arguing that Indigenous children have continued to be forcibly relocated under the child protection system and government systems have failed to adequately support them, although there have been efforts implemented by state governments, a national reparation scheme that has not been established.

play for the Mavericks. West Bank rapping, I'm one of the baddest. French Riviera spine, I'm getting in shape, man. I think I'm super M-A-N without a cake, man. Grinding all day hustling, all for the cake, man. I'm a Benjamin Stack, 1 inch taller than

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2: 13 Yarn calls on mob to spin a yarn on World Suicide Prevention Day. 13 Yarn, Lifeline Australia. 275 Australian and Torres Strait Islander people died by suicide in 2023, an increase from 243 in 2022. The age standard suicide rate for Aboriginal and Torres Strait Islander people was more than double that of non-Indigenous Australians. This World Suicide Prevention Day, 13YARN, 139276, is calling on Aboriginal and Torres Strait Islander people to have open conversation about mental health and reach out if they are feeling worried or no good. Auntie Marjorie Anderson, Lifeline Australia Head of Indigenous Affairs, said creating safe places where mob can yarn about needs, worries or concerns without judgment is critical to building resilient communities. It is devastating that the suicide rate of Aboriginal people is double than that of non-Indigenous people, and the fifth leading cause of death compared to the 16th for a wider community, Mrs. Anderson said. We need to make sure we look after each other. If you see someone you think looks worried or no good, just ask, are you okay? Do you want to have a chat? You can make the biggest difference. It might be the difference that makes them nudge into getting some help. All yarn calls are free. They're confidential. Our crisis supporters don't need to know who you are. They can help with your immediate situation and, if necessary, refer you to a culturally appropriate program or services to make sure there is ongoing support. When you ring 13YARN, you don't have to teach them about your family makeup, your responsibilities, your link to mob and land before you get the help that you need. Our crisis supporters understand where you're coming from. Too many of our people suffer in silence. For anyone doing no good, we want them to know that our crisis supporters will take the time to listen. When you call 13YARN, there is no shame, no judgment. We want to empower you to take your own journey to healing. Launched in March 2022, 13YARN is Australia's first national crisis support line specifically designed for Aboriginal and Torres Strait Islanders who are feeling overwhelmed or having difficulties coping. Service demand increased by nearly 50% in the first 2 years of operation and is on course to hit 100,000 calls in the next few months. If you or someone you know is feeling worried or no good, we encourage you to connect with 13YARN 139276 and talk with an Aboriginal or Torres Strait Islander.
3: International Women's Day, celebrated annually on the 8th of March, is a global day recognising the social, economic, cultural and political achievements of women while advocating for gender equality. For many Indigenous women, International Women's Day is used to amplify voices against the systematic injustice, fight for self-determination and demand action on high rates of violence. Some of the rights women have achieved over the past 100 years. The right to live free from violence and discrimination, to own property, to be educated, to vote and to earn equal wage. Women have also gain leadership, with have 49% of the parliament being women. Nona Parris was the first Indigenous woman to be elected for the Parliament House, with only 9 Indigenous women currently working in Parliament. I would like to acknowledge the women who paved our way, the mothers, the grandmothers, aunties, elders and ancestors, whose courage allowed us to stand here today with equal rights. Happy International Women's Day.
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0: Good morning, I'm Nelson Scott. The Victorian Liberals have declared victory in the Nepean by-election in the first major test of the party's strength against One Nation. Anthony Marsh will now represent the electorate, enabling the Liberals to hold on to the seat after Sam Groth quit mid-term. He successfully fended off One Nation candidate Darren Hercus, saying it's the honour of his life.
1: I'll be on the ground each and every single day fighting for the people of Nepean as we lead into one of the most important state elections that we've seen. Thank you to everyone for putting their faith in me. I'll not let you down and you won't regret it.
0: New analysis shows the average Australian would see their maximum home buying budget shrink by almost $12,000 if the RBA lifts rates for a third consecutive month. All four big banks expect the board to raise the cash rate at its board meeting on Tuesday. Sally Tindall from Canstar says that would push more home buyers to the sidelines.
2: Every time the RBA lifts the cash rate, the maximum amount someone can borrow from the bank gets a haircut. We've already seen two cash rate cuts. That's put some borrowers on the sidelines for now.
0: A man suspected of the murder that ignited a riot in Alice Springs remains in custody in Darwin as the town enters a period of cultural mourning. Jefferson Lewis has moved to the top end for his own safety following his arrest, though charges are yet to be formally laid. Community leaders say the priority now is showing respect for the family of Kumanjai Little Baby during their period of grieving. A paddle out in Sydney Harbour in support of six Australian activists who were detained by the Israeli military will be held later today. They were part of a global flotilla attempting to break what it claimed was Israel's naval blockade of Gaza. All six Australians have now been released on the Greek island of Crete. Paddle out organiser Alexa Stewart from Rising Tide says it's important for them to show their support.
3: We want to show our solidarity with Zach, Ethan and the four other Australians who were attempting to get life-saving aid to starving and sick in Gaza.
0: Petrol prices are set to soar again as regional oil benchmarks hit a new wartime high. Tapas crude has reached $125 a barrel, nearly double the price used in the federal government's mid-year budget. The surge follows the collapse of peace talks in the Middle East, sparking fresh concerns over global energy stockpiles.
4: Having a look at sport, and under strength, Canberra has beaten Gold Coast 28-12 in the NRL this afternoon. Tonight, the Roosters and Broncos do battle in a blockbuster at the Sydney Football Stadium. It's do or die in the A-League this evening for Melbourne Victory and Sydney FC. Brisbane has thrashed Essendon in the AFL. The Lakers have won their NBA playoff series against the Rockets, sealing it with a 20-point win in Houston today. And the Thunderbirds and Firebirds will face off in Super Netball at the Adelaide Entertainment Centre later tonight.

0: Hi, this is Courtney Vine from the Matildas for RAD. You don't get to play football on the international stage without clear vision, judgment and split-second reaction. You lose all of these things when you've been drinking. So, if you plan to drink while watching the World Cup, plan ahead and make sure no one goes for their keys. Arrange a designated driver, grab a cab or rideshare. You'll make the road safer for all of us.
1: RAD. Recording artists, actors and athletes against dumb driving.
2: 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Indigenous women are 34 to 37 times more likely to be hospitalized for violent-related injuries and are up to 8 times more likely to die because of family violence. The theme this year for Domestic and Family Violence Prevention Month is Together, Queenslanders Can Prevent Domestic and Family Violence. I would like to pay my respects to all the victims that have lost their lives to domestic violence. 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
3: G'day, Troy Cassidaly here. 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So I make sure I get vaccinated against winter nasties like flu. 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I love meeting happy, healthy mob at my gigs. 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Authorised by the Australian Government, Canberra.
4: Hey guys, Alana Kennedy here from the Matildas for RAD. Being part of any team means that each person tries their hardest to make sure they're the winners and not rely on other players while they slack off. Being the designated driver is much the same. It's about being a team player and staying off the drink that night so that you can get your teammates home safely. Here's how it works. One weekend, you're the designated driver. Then the following weekend, one of your mates is, and so on. Will you be the designated driver tonight?
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she was so nice. Brrr, Lord of Mama, she was lovely, clever. Now give me one particular evening, the landlady said, you got the rent money yet? Sucker! I said, no, I can't find no job, how am I supposed to get some money to pay this rent? She said, I don't believe you're trying to find no job.

0: Good morning, I'm Nelson Scott. A double murder investigation in Sydney's southwest has turned into a triple homicide. A 64-year-old man who was found fighting for life with severe head injuries at a Rosemeadow home early this morning has died in Liverpool Hospital. He was found at the property alongside the bodies of a woman in her 60s and a man in his 20s. The 32-year-old suspect is in custody. The federal government will commit $1.8 billion in this month's budget to make Medicare urgent care clinics a permanent fixture of the health system. Prime Minister Anthony Albanese says the funding will secure all 137 existing clinics in perpetuity, providing 100% bulk billed care. The move aims to provide cost of living relief while diverting non-emergency patients away from struggling hospital waiting rooms. The mood in Alice Springs remains fragile 1 week after the abduction and murder of a young girl from Old Timers Camp. Following riots sparked by the discovery of her body in a riverbed, the family of Kumanjaya Little Baby is calling for peace in unified grief. Her murder suspect Jefferson Lewis is yet to be charged, as authorities maintain a heavy presence to prevent further unrest in the region. The Prime Minister is facing mounting pressure to extend the 26 cents fuel excise beyond the 30th of June. Oil bosses are now warning global fuel buffers are almost depleted, while the Strait of Hormuz remains largely closed. The federal government says the economic damage from the conflict will have a long tail, but it's yet to be confirmed whether or not taxpayers will receive further relief at the pump. Jewish students at some of Australia's leading universities say they're being forced into a broad retreat from campus life due to a surge in anti-Semitic abuse. It follows reports of a former academic facing court for intimidation and a recent incident where a man harassed students at a University of New South Wales trivia night. The Australasian Union of Jewish Students says many young people have now become numb to the hostility. The Liberal Party has retained the Victorian seat of Nepean in a state by-election. Anthony Marsh has claimed victory, fending off challenges from a local independent and a One Nation candidate. Opposition leader Jess Wilson is hailing the result as a major boost for the coalition ahead of the state election in June. New research suggests a morning omelette could be a key weapon in the fight against dementia. A 15-year study has found that people who eat just 2 eggs a week have a lower risk of developing Alzheimer's disease. Scientists believe specific nutrients in eggs may be protecting the brain.
1: I'm Toby Goff with your sports headlines. The Warriors have made it 4 wins on the trot, beating the Eels 36-14 in Sydney's West. In last night's other clashes, the Roosters knocked over the surging Broncos 38-24, while Canberra got the job done against the Gold Coast 28-12. In AFL action, Brisbane has thrashed Essendon 143-79 at Marvel Stadium, and Auckland has beaten Melbourne City on penalties in their A-League elimination final 2-1.

0: Here at 4RRFM, we know how busy you are. 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

0: Good morning, I'm Nelson Scott. Australia's fuel prices will climb as oil hits a new wartime regional high. Carolee Katsimbanis reports.
1: The cost of petrol and diesel is set to climb again in coming weeks. Pressure now building on the federal government to extend its 26-cent cut to the fuel excise beyond the June 30 deadline. It's been a two-week window of relief at the pump for motorists after the US-Iran ceasefire, but those peace talks have stalled indefinitely. Oil prices now trading at $174 a barrel, their highest level since Iran all but closed the Strait of Hormuz on February 28. Carolee Katsimbanis reporting.
0: Police have confirmed a third victim has died following a violent attack at a home in Sydney's southwest. A 32-year-old man remains in police custody after being arrested when he returned to the Rosemeadow scene in a silver sedan. Detectives from the homicide squad are continuing to investigate the motive behind the triple homicide, with all parties believed to be known to each other. The Pentagon has ordered the withdrawal of 5,000 US troops from Germany following a public clash between President Donald Trump and Chancellor Friedrich Merz. The rift deepened after Mr. Merz claimed the US was being humiliated by Iranian negotiators, prompting Trump to label the Chancellor's leadership as terrible. This German local says the presence of US troops was essential for the economy.
2: Americans weren't just part of society. Some of them really did live among us quite normally. Not all of them were isolated, but they provided jobs, they rented houses and flats.
0: New data suggests urgent care clinics are still yet to have a significant impact on reducing hospital waiting times. An independent report shows the program has diverted around 10% of patients from emergency departments, but hospital wait times remain largely unchanged. The data comes ahead of the Prime Minister making the clinics a permanent part of the health system in this month's budget. The New South Wales government is introducing tough new laws to stop service stations from ripping off motorists at the pump. Under the proposed changes, on-the-spot fines for misreporting prices or fuel levels online will double for individuals and triple for companies. It follows a massive compliance blitz in the state that saw over 230 fines issued to retailers caught providing false information. And high oil prices have prompted American budget airline Spirit to cease operations, leaving thousands of passengers with cancelled flights.
3: I'm Toby Goff with your sports headlines. The Eels have copped their sixth NRL loss in nine rounds, going down to the Warriors 36-14 at home. The Roosters thrashed the Broncos 38-24, while the Raiders made easy work of the Titans 28-12. In Super Rugby, the Reds have knocked out the Brumbies 30-21 at Suncorp Stadium. Wins also for the Blues and Fijian Drua, and Australia's Oscar Piastri's only managed to qualify seventh for the Miami Formula One Grand Prix. That's the very latest.
4: Feeling good. Sounding deadly. 4RR.

National Sorrow Day. Officially, the National Day of Healing is an event held annually in Australia on the 26th of May commemorating the Stolen Generations. It is a part of the ongoing efforts towards reconciliation between Indigenous and non-Indigenous Australians. The first National Sorrow Day was held on the first anniversary of the 1997 Bring Them Home report. It examined the government practices and policies which led to the Stolen Generations and recommended support and reparations to the Indigenous population. In 2008, Prime Minister Kevin Rudd issued a formal apology for the mistreatment of Indigenous Australians on behalf of the federal government. National Sorrow Day has also inspired many public acts of solidarity and support for reconciliation. Protests have also been held on Sorrow Day, with protesters arguing that Indigenous children have continued to be forcibly relocated under the child protection system and government systems have failed to adequately support them, although there have been efforts implemented by state governments, a national reparation scheme that has not been established.

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5: Feeling good, sounding deadly, 4RRR.

I'm Lexi O'Neill and you're listening to Deadly Music on the Deadliest Station in Southwest Queensland, 4RFM.

0: Hello, I'm Nelson Scott. The opposition says the federal government should consider extending the fuel excise cut beyond the June 30 deadline. Labor halved the levy by 26 cents per litre last month, following skyrocketing petrol and diesel prices caused by the Iran war. The government has yet to confirm whether it will extend the relief, despite the Strait of Hormuz remaining mostly shut. But Nationals MP David Littleproud is told today he expects the measure will need to be prolonged.
1: The bonds are going to continue to drop, and so therefore the straits are going to continue to be blocked, and that means we're going to have supply issues. That's going to put more pressure back on prices, and I think the government is going to have to keep some flexibility around that support.
0: The grandfather of Kumanjai Little Baby is calling for calm and respect as the family begins the traditional period of sorry business. Robin Granite says while the community is angry and hurt, the priority must now be on grieving the loss of a precious child. Charges are yet to be laid on suspected murderer Jefferson Lewis as police maintain a visible presence in Alice Springs to prevent further unrest. The federal government will commit $1.8 billion to make Medicare urgent care clinics a permanent fixture of the health system. The Prime Minister says the funding will secure all 137 existing clinics in perpetuity, providing 100% bulk billed care. The move will be one of the measures included in this month's budget. A man's been arrested after a suspected triple homicide in Sydney's southwest. Police were called to the home in Rosemeadow this morning, where they found the bodies of a woman in her 60s and a man in his 20s. A 64-year-old man found with critical head injuries was rushed to Liverpool Hospital, but has since died. Authorities arrested the 32-year-old suspect after he returned to the scene about an hour later, and detectives say the victims and alleged killer were known to each other. The New South Wales government is cracking down on service stations that fail to report accurate petrol prices online. Under new laws to be introduced this week, retailers will face on-the-spot fines of up to $11,000 for hiding price hikes or fuel shortages. The Minns government claims it will help protect motorists from being misled. Also making news, the Australian Medical Association is calling for greater regulation of nicotine pouches and eggs back on the superfood list after US scientists found it may help keep dementia at bay. While eggs were previously criticised for their cholesterol content, researchers now say eating up to five a week could offer significant brain protection.
2: I'm Toby Goff with your sports headlines. The Eels have copped their sixth NRL loss in nine rounds, going down to the Warriors 36-14 at home. The Roosters thrashed the Broncos 38-24, while the Raiders made easy work of the Titans 28-12. In Super Rugby, the Reds have knocked out the Brumbies 30 points to 21 at Suncorp Stadium. Wins also for the Blues and Fijian Drua, and Australia's Oscar Piastri has only managed to qualify seventh for the Miami Formula One Grand Prix. That's the very latest. 4RRR

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2: G'day, Troy Cassidaly here. As a musician, there's nothing worse than getting

0: Australian and Torres Strait Islander people died by suicide in 2023, an increase from 243 in 2022. The age standard suicide rate for Aboriginal and Torres Strait Islander people was more than double that of non-Indigenous Australians. This World Suicide Prevention Day, 13YARN, 139276, is calling on Aboriginal and Torres Strait Islander people to have open conversation about mental health and reach out if they are feeling worried or no good. Auntie Marjorie Anderson, Lifeline Australia Head of Indigenous Affairs, said creating safe places where mob can yarn about needs, worries or concerns without judgment is critical to building resilient communities. It is devastating that the suicide rate of Aboriginal people is double than that of non-Indigenous people, and the fifth leading cause of death compared to the 16th for a wider community, Mrs. Anderson said. We need to make sure we look after each other. If you see someone you think looks worried or no good, just ask, are you okay? Do you want to have a chat? You can make the biggest difference. It might be the difference that makes them nudge into getting some help. All YARN calls are free. They're confidential. Our crisis supporters don't need to know who you are. They can help with your immediate situation and, if necessary, refer you to a culturally appropriate program or services to make sure there is ongoing support. When you ring 13YARN, you don't have to teach them about your family makeup, your responsibilities, your link to mob and land before you get the help that you need. Our crisis supporters understand where you're coming from. Too many of our people suffer in silence. For anyone doing no good, we want them to know that our crisis supporters will take the time to listen. When you call 13YARN, there is no shame, no judgment. We want to empower you to take your own journey to healing. Launched in March 2022, 13YARN is Australia's first national crisis support line specifically designed for Aboriginal and Torres Strait Islanders who are feeling overwhelmed or having difficulties coping. Service demand increased by nearly 50% in the first 2 years of operation and is on course to hit 100,000 calls in the next few months. If you or someone you know is feeling worried or no good, we encourage you to connect with 13YARN 139276 and talk with an Aboriginal or Torres Strait Islander.
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